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The Beatles and Revolution. I'm Maria Danza. I hope you're having a great weekend. It looks like they're making a documentary about Def Leppard. More on that coming up. Right now, it's 38 Special.

0: Attention, lep heads. Burn it up. Let's go for broke. Watch the night go up in smoke. What do you want? It's a foursome leopard on you weekend. They're not fooling.
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0: Pour Some Sugar on Me. That's Def Leppard on our Pour Some Sugar on You weekend. I'm Maria Danz. I hope you're having a great one. And Def Leppard's epic journey from Sheffield to global rock stars, it's getting a documentary, and it's called Long Live Def Leppard, the first authorized feature-length documentary about the band. And they say that they should be putting it in theaters in 2027. So, well, early 2027. So we'll keep you posted on that when it gets closer. And for a limited time, get 20% off an NFL Plus annual plan. 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
14: I'm Chief Meteorologist Kevin Williams with your 96.7 The Wolf AccuTrack weather. In Sedona, tonight will turn out mainly clear with a low temperature of 64. Mostly sunny tomorrow, chance of an afternoon thunderstorm, the high 87. Chino Valley will dip to 64 tonight, mainly clear, mostly sunny tomorrow. An afternoon thunderstorm risk, high 86. In Flagstaff, tonight early on a thunderstorm in spots, then clear, low 53. Mainly sunny tomorrow, risk of an afternoon storm, the high 80.
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0: The Rolling Stones and Gimme Shelter. I'm Maria Danz, and I think most people know that director Martin Scorsese is a huge Rolling Stones fan, and that song in particular he used in three different movies. He put it in Casino, Goodfellas, and The Departed. So yeah, he's a huge Stones fan, and that is why they're making a book about his life in film, and it's called Just a Shot Away, Martin Scorsese's Life in Film. And it's got a double meaning, not just because he's a big Stones fan, but also because Just a Shot Away, the movie shot the whole nine yards. So very cool title. And the book itself, the biography, is coming out on November 3rd.
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0: Attention, Lep heads. Burn it up. Let's go for broke. Watch the night go up in smoke. What do you want? It's a foursome leopard on you weekend. They're not fooling.
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0: Let's get rocked. That's Def Leppard on our Pour Some Sugar on You weekend. I'm Maria Danz. And if you wanted to check out a movie, there's a couple that opened nationwide yesterday. The Uprising with Andrew Garfield. The action comedy thriller Runner with Owen Wilson. Where's he been? The documentary Don't Look Back in Anger about the Oasis Live 25 reunion tour. And then Practical Magic 2 with Sandra Bullock and Nicole Kidman. And I'm not hearing the best about that movie, but you be the judge.
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2: 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Oh!

Back in the saddle, that's Aerosmith. I'm Maria Danza. Did you hear who's hosting the season premiere of SNL?

0: We're showcasing the very best from Def Leppard, featuring Union Jack sleeveless t-shirts, twin guitar harmonies, and one-armed drumming. It's all happening right now on a Pour Some Leppard on You weekend.
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0: Animal, that's Def Leppard on our Pour Some Sugar on You weekend. I'm Maria Danza, and guess who's going to host the season premiere of Saturday Night Live? Season 52 is going to premiere on September 26th, and Jalen Brunson of the New York Knicks, the MVP, he's going to be hosting. It's his debut hosting gig, and he's the fifth NFL star to host Saturday Night Live. He joins Bill Russell, Charles Barkley, Michael Jordan, and LeBron James. 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
23: I'm Chief Meteorologist Kevin Williams with your 96.7 The Wolf AccuTrack weather forecast. In Sedona, tonight will turn out mainly clear with a low temperature of 64. Mostly sunny tomorrow, chance of an afternoon thunderstorm, the high 87. Chino Valley will dip to 64 tonight, mainly clear, mostly sunny tomorrow. An afternoon thunderstorm risk, high 86. In Flagstaff, tonight early on a thunderstorm in spots, then clear, low 53. Mainly sunny tomorrow, risk of an afternoon storm, the high 80.
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0: 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Here's the Black Crowes, and She Talks to Angels.

0: Rock and Roll Fantasy, that's Bad Company. I'm Maria Danza, and Paul Rodgers and Geezer Butler of Black Sabbath. They're on a new limited edition charity album. It's called Sound and Vision Live, produced by former Guns N' Roses drummer Matt Sorum. And proceeds from the album will go to Sorum's Adopt the Arts Foundation, which is a nonprofit dedicated to providing underserved elementary schools with high-quality music and education. This album's coming out on the 28th.
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Hold the line. That is Toto. I'm Maria Danza. Now that the NFL season has started up, if you will, who are the best broadcasters? I'll tell you what a survey has to say coming up.

0: Attention, Lep heads. Burn it up. Let's go for broke. Watch the night go up in smoke. What do you want? It's a Pour Some Leopard on You weekend. They're not fooling.
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0: That's Def Leppard and Rockin' on our Pour Some Sugar on You weekend. I'm Maria Danza, and now that the NFL season has kicked off, they have ranked the broadcast teams. There are 18, and here are the top five from 5 to 1. Number five is Ian Eagle and Ross Tucker, then Kevin Burkhart and Tom Brady. They actually moved up. Then Joe Davis and Greg Olson, Joe Buck and Troy Aikman are at number two, and Mike Tirico and Chris Collinsworth came in at the top. But my favorite, besides, of course, Howard Cosell and Frank Gifford and Don Meredith, Pat Summerall and John Madden. 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
14: 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In Sedona, tonight will turn out mainly clear with a low temperature of 64. Mostly sunny tomorrow, chance of an afternoon thunderstorm, the high 87. Chino Valley will dip to 64 tonight, mainly clear, mostly sunny tomorrow. An afternoon thunderstorm risk, high 86. In Flagstaff, tonight early on a thunderstorm in spots, then clear, low 53. Mainly sunny tomorrow, risk of an afternoon storm, the high 80.
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0: Steve Miller Band and the Joker. I'm Maria Danta. I don't know if this is a joke or not, but Americans could soon enjoy a 32-hour work week if a new bill is introduced. It's the 32-hour Work Week Act, and they're trying to, you know, get it, push it through. And the deal is it probably won't mean any less hours you have to work, but you'll get overtime after 32 hours. So we'll see how this goes over.
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0: showcasing the very best from Def Leppard, featuring Union Jack sleeveless t-shirts, twin guitar harmonies, and one-armed drumming. 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

0: Def Leppard, Too Late for Love, on our Pour Some Sugar on You weekend. And if you haven't heard, Vivian Campbell revealed his cancer has returned. And he said he will once again have to undergo treatment because the bone marrow transplant he had was not successful. And he said, I'll probably have to do another transplant within a few years with another donor. Hopefully that will cure me. But in the meantime, I'm certainly not slowing down. I'm doing as much with my life as possible. So we wish him the very best.
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I'm Maria Tanz. Who is your favorite angel on Charlie's Angels? One of them just put out their biography. More on that coming up. Right now, it's John Mellencamp in Small Town.

0: metal, mullet, music lovers, we're going to pour some sugar on you in the name of Def Leppard. 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

0: Rock of Ages, that's Def Leppard on our Pour Some Sugar on You weekend. I'm Maria Danz, and if your favorite Charlie's Angel is Jacqueline Smith, she just released her memoir. It's called I Once Knew a Guy Named Charlie, and it's about her time on Charlie's Angels. Lots of stories about Farrah and Kate Jackson, and some interesting stories about other castmates as well. And it just came out this past Tuesday. 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
5: 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In Sedona, tonight will turn out mainly clear with a low temperature of 64. Mostly sunny tomorrow, chance of an afternoon thunderstorm, the high 87. Chino Valley will dip to 64 tonight, mainly clear, mostly sunny tomorrow. An afternoon thunderstorm risk, high 86. In Flagstaff, tonight early on a thunderstorm in spots, then clear, low 53. Mainly sunny tomorrow, risk of an afternoon storm, the high 80.
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0: Message in a bottle, that's the police. I'm Maria Danza. And speaking of bottles, don't get too excited, but the TSA, the Transportation Security Administration, is considering allowing some TSA pre-check travelers to bring water bottles through security as airports get new scanners that are capable of detecting liquid contents. So who knows, maybe the rest of us will be able to bring water bottles on soon too. But nothing, they're just discussing it. Like I said, don't get excited.
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0: Attention, lep heads. Burn it up. Let's go for broke. Watch the night go up in smoke. What do you want? It's a Pour Some Leopard on You weekend. They're not fooling.
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0: He counted on America to be passive. He counted wrong.
1: Gods of War, that's Def Leppard on our Pour Some Sugar on You weekend. I'm Maria Danza, and Girl Scouts, they're putting out two new cookies in 2027. One's for the dogs, a blueberry muffin called Patch Pals, and then an oatmeal cookie named Sparkables. And that's kind of like for people with allergies and stuff like that. But yeah, they're going to be online, available January 12th.
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0: Time for another round of Who Are You? Do you like dust?
1: Another one bites the dust.
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0: Foolin', that's Def Leppard on our Pour Some Sugar on You weekend. I'm Maria Danza. Thanks so much for taking us along. And they have been around for a long time. And now they are getting a documentary, a feature-length documentary. It's called Long Live Def Leppard. And basically, it's the first ever authorized documentary about the band. And it's going to be coming out in theaters in early 2027.
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6: 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In Sedona, tonight will turn out mainly clear with a low temperature of 64. Mostly sunny tomorrow, chance of an afternoon thunderstorm, the high 87. Chino Valley will dip to 64 tonight, mainly clear, mostly sunny tomorrow, an afternoon thunderstorm risk, high 86. In Flagstaff, tonight early on a thunderstorm in spots, then clear, low 53. Mainly sunny tomorrow, risk of an afternoon storm, the high 80.
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0: Blinded by the Light, that's Manfred Mann's Earth Band. I'm Maria Danza, and I was just reading about Princess Diana and how they are going to sell at auction her revenge dress, the black silk revenge dress that she wore, she was seen in after Prince Charles admitted he was having an affair with Camilla. Anyway, it was already sold once at auction. They're going to just sell it again, and they're expecting to get between $150,000 and $300,000 for it. You know, I'm going to be honest. I thought they were going to say a lot more.
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0: music lovers, we're going to pour some sugar on you in the name of Def Leppard. Get out your Union Jack sleeveless t-shirt and turn it up. You're in the middle of a foursome leopard on you weekend.
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0: Def Leppard, No Matter What, on our Pour Some Sugar on You weekend. I'm Maria Dance. Of course, that song originally done by the band Badfinger. And Def Leppard, huge fans of Badfinger, which is why they decided to do this song, because they wanted to kind of celebrate the music that they were influenced by. So they chose that. And the band was already working on sessions for their 2006 cover album, Yeah. And No Matter What was one of those songs that was recorded during those sessions. And that's going to do it for me. Thank you so much for listening. Enjoy the rest of your weekend.
1: 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Van Halen. 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

0: Attention, Lep heads. Burn it up. Let's go for broke. Watch the night go up in smoke. What do you want? It's a foursome leopard on you weekend. They're not fooling.
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0: That is Def Leppard and bringing on the heartbreak. 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So football makes life better. 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And we're not talking about, you know, betting wins either. 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Other studies link sports fandom to higher self-esteem, stronger social connections, and lower alienation as well.
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7: 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I'm Chief Meteorologist Kevin Williams. In Sedona, tonight will turn out mainly clear with a low temperature of 64. Mostly sunny tomorrow, chance of an afternoon thunderstorm, the high 87. Chino Valley will dip to 64 tonight, mainly clear, mostly sunny tomorrow. An afternoon thunderstorm risk, high 86. In Flagstaff, tonight early on a thunderstorm in spots, then clear, low 53. Mainly sunny tomorrow, risk of an afternoon storm, the high 80.
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0: It is dire straits. So betting and the NFL go hand in hand. The American Gaming Association projects $29.5 billion in total wagers on the NFL season for 2026. It's regulated through the U.S. Commercial Sportsbook. Now, that figure does not include offshore sports books or prediction markets, which add millions more into the betting activity. That's how big that is.
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0: It is a Pour Some Leopard on Me weekend. The best of Def Leppard, like that one in Hello America. So, want to know if a woman's into you? Watch what she does with her hair. Twirling hair can simply be a habit, but can also be a sign. Might notice her smoothing it down, tucking it behind her ear, or completely changing her hairstyle right as you're talking. Well, if that happens, well, she might be into you. So something you gotta pay attention to.
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And we will assume you are always listening. If you agree with these terms, then please turn it up. 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

0: weekend, the Back of Def Leppard all weekend long. 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
4: I'm Chief Meteorologist Kevin Williams from the 96.7 The Wolf Weather Center. In Sedona, tonight will turn out mainly clear with a low temperature of 64. Mostly sunny tomorrow, chance of an afternoon thunderstorm, the high 87. Chino Valley will dip to 64 tonight, mainly clear, mostly sunny tomorrow, an afternoon thunderstorm risk, high 86. In Flagstaff, tonight early on a thunderstorm in spots, then clear, low 53. Mainly sunny tomorrow, risk of an afternoon storm, the high 80.
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0: Pink Floyd, hey, it's Marty. So here's a good way to make yourself happy. 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Yes, along with it, it's going to boost your mood. A gratitude letter also immediately increases optimism. And life satisfaction decreases envy and the negative feelings that you might have. So just thank somebody.
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0: Attention, Lep heads. Burn it up. Let's go for broke. Watch the night go up in smoke. What do you want? It's a foursome leopard on you weekend. They're not fooling.
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0: Pour Some Leopard On Me Weekend. It's the best of Def Leppard all weekend long. That one's called Woman. So why do single women try to go after married men? Well, they call it something called mate copying. When a man has a wife, that means another woman has already done the work of vetting him, testing him, officially giving him the seal of approval. So knowing he's already able to commit to a woman full time makes him even more attractive, according to research and studies that were done.
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Are you more like Tom Sawyer? Or are you more of a Tom Petty kind of person? 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

0: We're showcasing the very best from Def Leppard, featuring Union Jack sleeveless t-shirts, twin guitar harmonies, and one-armed drumming. It's all happening right now on a Pour Some Leppard on You weekend.
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0: Pour Some Leopard on Me. It's a Pour Some Leopard on Me weekend with the best of Def Leppard. That's a classic one. Pour Some Sugar on Me. So probably Star Trek's most well-known quote is "Beam me up, Scotty." But guess what? It's never been spoken in any episode. This quote's been widely used as a comical way of reacting to a bad situation, meaning "get me out of here quick," and refers to Star Trek's famous teleporter. Yes. And then the chief engineer, Montgomery Scotty, Scott, "beam me up, Scotty." That's where it all came from.
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0: 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Thank you so much for having us on. So pet names are part of most relationships and marriages, but some of those names are liked better than others. 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

0: It is a Pour Some Leopard On Me weekend, the best of Def Leppard all weekend long, like that classic one called Love Bites. You might want to take a second look at your prized autographed baseball. Experts estimate that 50 to 90% of sports memorabilia items are counterfeit. Yes, counterfeit, which is crazy. So be careful. Make sure it's authentic before you spend big bucks.
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0: Attention, lep heads. Burn it up. Let's go for broke. Watch the night go up in smoke. What do you want? It's a foursome leopard on you weekend. They're not fooling.
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0: course, some Leopard on Me Weekend, the best of Def Leppard all weekend long. 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

0: 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Get football all day, throughout the day earlier, and then today, later today, the NFL on your Sunday. 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

0: pour some Leopard on me weekend on this Def Leppard weekend, the best of Def Leppard all weekend long. So if you want to give your health a boost, tell someone a secret. 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Self-disclosure has been found to boost one's immune system and reduce shame and guilt that might go along with it. So, yeah, share a secret. Just be careful what secret and who you're sharing it with.
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0: metal, mullet, music lovers, we're going to pour some sugar on you in the name of Def Leppard. 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

0: Pour Some Leopard on Me Weekend, the best of Def Leppard. You can't go wrong with that one called Rocket. So you spot a $20 bill on the floor at a store. Are you going to pick it up? Moments later, if you do, someone walks over and tells you it's theirs. Do you give it to her? According to etiquette experts, the answer is yes. Unless the woman has memorized the serial number on the bill, she has no way of proving it's hers to claim, right? She was lying. She's going to be getting $20 richer. No, it's possible. But give her the benefit of the doubt. That's what experts say to do. Etiquette experts.
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0: Attention, Lep heads. Burn it up. Let's go for broke. Watch the night go up in smoke. What do you want? It's a foursome leopard on you weekend. They're not fooling.
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0: some Leopard on Me weekend, the best of Def Leppard all weekend long. So when it comes to food, forget the cheat day and say hello to the cheat weekend. New study found that 2/3 of Americans say their calorie-rich weekend meals are their reward for getting through another work week. Yeah, I mean, a lot of people do that. And they kind of eat what you want on the weekend and get back to some normal routine of eating healthier during the week, maybe, right? I always tell everybody this. You got to start somewhere.
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Time for another round of Who Are You? Are you running down a dream? Or do you have peace of mind? 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Either way, rock and roll's got you covered. 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

The Late Tom Petty, The American Girl. I'm Jackson Beckham. How you doing? Bon Jovi fans rejoice. He says, I ain't done. More on that next. Here's George Thorogood, Bad to the Bone.

0: We're showcasing the very best from Def Leppard, featuring Union Jack sleeveless t-shirts, twin guitar harmonies, and one-armed drumming. It's all happening right now on a Pour Some Leppard on You weekend.
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0: It's a Pour Some Leopard On You weekend. That's Rock of Ages from Def Leppard. Bon Jovi finished up the tour at London's Wembley Stadium, and from the stage, John Bon Jovi shouted out, "I ain't done. I ain't done." 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

0: It's Cream in the White Room. We are officially past Labor Day, which means we're in the last few days of the summer season. Some aspects of summer won't be missed. 44% of us are glad summer's wrapping up. We won't miss sticky clothes. 22% like summer ending because the kids are back in school. And 5% are glad to say goodbye to fat guys in Speedos.
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2: The U.S. Treasury quietly released its official financial report for 2025. It appears by its own numbers, the U.S. government seems insolvent. 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

0: metal, mullet, music lovers, we're going to pour some sugar on you in the name of Def Leppard. 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You're in the middle of a foursome Leppard on You weekend.
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0: It's a Pour Some Leopard On You weekend. The spotlight shining on English rockers Def Leppard, showcasing their million-selling best. That is Hysteria. Jackson Beckham here. If you could invite any celebrity to dinner, who would it be? At the top of that list, survey says, Albert Einstein. Followed by Oprah, Marilyn Monroe, Robin Williams, and David Bowie.
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3: Oh!

classic Led Zeppelin. It's rock and roll. I'm Jackson Beckham. Styx is going to play some headliner concerts starting in early October. More on that just ahead. This is REM, Losing My Religion.

0: Attention, Lep heads. Burn it up. Let's go for broke. Watch the night go up in smoke. What do you want? It's a foursome leopard on you weekend. They're not fooling.
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0: It's a Pour Some Leopard On You weekend. That's Foolin' from Def Leppard. The band Styx will play headliner concerts starting in early October. This North American tour continues into early December. And Styx has also announced some stops in 2027 in California. 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

0: Eddie Money, Baby Hold On. How'd you enjoy your 3-day Labor Day holiday weekend? Most of us had a good time. The next 3-day weekend coming up in October for Columbus Day. That'll be October 10th to 12th. And if your company does not observe Columbus Day as a holiday, now we're talking about a 3-day weekend around Christmas Day.
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0: 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It's all happening right now on a Pour Some Leppard on You weekend.
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0: It's a Pour Some Leopard on You weekend. Def Leppard, the English Rockers, with their million-selling best, It's Too Late for Love. Jackson Beckham here. Hey, you've heard of a cheat day when it comes to your diet, but have you ever heard of a cheat weekend? Two-thirds of Americans say their calorie-rich weekend meals are their reward for getting through another work week.
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0: This is America at 250, due diligence.
1: The exception, the 13th Amendment and prison labor.
2: In the 1950s, a Mississippi farmer named Clyde Kennard tried three times to enroll at Mississippi Southern College, now the University of Southern Mississippi. He never got in. In 1960, he was convicted as an accessory in the theft of $25 worth of chicken feed, a case built largely on testimony from the admitted thief, who later recanted and said Kennard was innocent. Kennard was sentenced to 7 years at Parcham, where he was put to work on the prison's cotton plantation. He developed cancer and was released in 1963, only months before he died. He wasn't cleared until 2006.
3: On paper, slavery ended in 1865, but the 13th Amendment carries 14 words that left a door open. Except as a punishment for crime whereof the party shall have been duly convicted. And for the century after, states walked right through that clause.
2: Today, why that clause is in the Constitution, how it got used, and where the fight to close it stands right now. I'm Bill Bernadone.
3: And I'm Steve Herman. Our first guest is Damon Root, senior editor at Reason, and author of the new book, Emancipation War, on Lincoln and the fight that produced the 13th Amendment.
2: He's here to walk us through how Lincoln went from endorsing a proposed constitutional amendment in 1861 that would have permanently barred the federal government from interfering with slavery in the states to backing the amendment that abolished slavery just a few years later.
3: And why that same amendment kept an exception for punishment of crime that we're still fighting over.
2: Damon Root, welcome to America at 250, due diligence.
3: Damon, you've got a new book out, Emancipation War is the title, and you talk about President Lincoln through that period where he, as I understand it, originally was willing to support a pro-slavery constitutional amendment. And then by 1864, we have the 13th Amendment, obviously anti-slavery. A lot happened in those 3 years, obviously, the Civil War. But what

0: and that's in terms of ideas, pushing anti-slavery ideas upon him, but also much more practical things like abolitionist generals in the field who are issuing their own emancipation proclamations, like General David Hunter. And then the Lincoln administration is forced to wrestle with that because that's very popular with some members of the public, very unpopular with others. And Lincoln says, well, wait a minute, this is something, you know, I'm the president. So if anyone's going to do this, it's going to be me. And that's is one of the things that starts to push him towards what becomes the Emancipation Proclamation, where as a military necessity, slavery is abolished in the states that are in rebellion at the time. So all of these factors are pushing him, pushing his administration. And then another, I think, really important thing to keep in mind is that African Americans are not just, you know, sort of recipients of Northern Union sentiment. The individuals are liberating themselves, have their own agency in all of this. And so one of the things that you see immediately when the Civil War breaks out is that enslaved persons come crowding to the Union lines. They liberate themselves, they cross over to the Union lines, and that puts pressure also on the Lincoln administration. What are we gonna do with these people? What is their relationship to the federal government? You know, the seceded states say they're property. Do we recognize them as property? If not, what are they? And all of these sort of questions, and these are all the kind of roiling concerns that that pushed the administration in this anti-slavery direction over the course of several years.
1: Well, a lot of them were given a gun to fight against their masters, literally. Yes.
0: Well, it you know, at the outbreak of the Civil War, the great abolitionist Frederick Douglass, he says, you know, arm African Americans, send this liberating interracial army down south, and the war will be over very quickly. And that's something he pushes for. And the Lincoln administration is very much against initially. But by early 1863, the position has changed, and Frederick Douglass serves as a recruiting agent for the state of Massachusetts. And he enlists, the first person he signs up is one of his sons for the 54th Massachusetts Voluntary Infantry. They're involved in this tremendous battle of Fort Wagner in July of 1863. And that's just another way that these anti-slavery forces are shaping Northern policy, are shaping Lincoln and his cabinet and their thinking about these issues.
2: Why do you think that this part that 1861 and the pro-slavery amendment and that part of Lincoln and that transition that he went through doesn't get talked about as much today because it really doesn't, does it?
0: No, it's a surprising thing. This is in his first inaugural address. So the first time he addresses the American people as the president, he endorses this constitutional amendment that would have forever forbid the federal government from interfering with slavery in the states. You know, and it's this sort of olive branch to the South. There's, you know, seven states have left the Union at that point, and then others are readying to join them. And so there is this tremendous effort to avoid the war. So it's this a sort of appeasement kind of a measure. But then also, for the first several years of the war, this is a war from the Lincoln administration's point of view to save the Union. It's not a war to end slavery. And so one of the things that does change, and the Emancipation Proclamation is the most famous example of how the thinking has changed, where it starts to become a war to end slavery. And so this idea that it's a war to merely preserve the Union, that's not the great moral cause that by 1864, 1865, it becomes. So I think that's maybe part of the reason why it's not something that's thought about as much.
2: Talk about the relationship, the ever-evolving relationship between Frederick Douglass and President Lincoln, because it was something that started out as a lot of criticism and kind of grew into a deep amount of mutual respect near the end of the president's life, wasn't it?
0: Well, I've called Frederick Douglass sort of the conscience of the anti-slavery movement, because he stakes out actually a very radical position on the Constitution, which is that the Constitution is entirely anti-slavery. He says, interpreted as it ought to be interpreted, it's a glorious liberty document. So under that view, you don't even need the 13th Amendment to abolish slavery in the states. If the Constitution read a certain way, Douglass argues. And that's a much more radical view than say, the Free Soil Party and the Republican Party, the two big anti-slavery parties, both ever adopt. Their view, the Republican view, is that it's kind of goes by this motto, freedom national, slavery local, or slavery sectional, which is that

0: slavery is a creature of state law only, but the federal government can, should, and must go after slavery everywhere it can under that's under the control or the purview of the federal government. So abolish slavery in the federal territories, abolish slavery in Washington, D.C., things like that. And that's the Lincoln view, that that Freedom National view, and that's the Republican Party's view. And so there is Douglas, this sort of, consummate outsider in so many ways, but one of the most brilliant speakers, orators, and I think also would argue thinkers, a true constitutional theorist, a very radical theorist, but a very powerful one. There he is, making this full-throated case for liberty and for this particular reading of the Constitution that is this influence on the more, I don't want to say moderate, because the Freedom National point of view is pretty radical from the certainly from the slaveholder's perspective, but what is the more mainstream Republican anti-slavery view? And Lincoln is someone who as he moves closer to where Douglas is. Douglas gains more respect for him. Lincoln, as he starts to take these more aggressive anti-slavery positions, and Douglas, I think, really comes to appreciate that Lincoln is this, he's playing this kind of chess game also, and Douglas comes to appreciate that as well.
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0: So, 1865, we do get the 13th Amendment, but there's this clause in there that seems like you can drive a truck through it, and putting it in our contemporary terms, they didn't have trucks back then, drive a big wagon through it, except as a punishment for crime. How did that clause get in there, and how did it get abused so quickly?
1: Well, so I think to understand that language that makes it into the 13th Amendment, you've got to go back 15 years or 20 years, but you've got to go back to this period before the Civil War when there's this roiling national debate over slavery, the Constitution, and the authority of the federal government. And so that's the Freedom National argument is part of that. That's the anti-slavery argument that the federal government can, should, and must use its authority to ban slavery in the federal territories, prevent new slave states from forming and entering the Union. That's one side of that argument. And then the other side, represented by someone like, say, Jefferson Davis, Senator Jefferson Davis of Mississippi, who goes on to become even more important in the 1860s, of course, as the president of the Confederacy. But Jefferson Davis's argument is that the Constitution is entirely pro-slavery, and that slaveholders should be able to take their property with them wherever the flag floats, every inch of U.S. soil. And the anti-slavery argument at that time says, well, of course the federal government can ban slavery in the federal territories because the Continental Congress did so in 1787, something called the Northwest Ordinance. This banned yes. slavery in the territory north and west of the Ohio River. That's the Continental Congress. So then that's kind of re-upped by the first Congress, signed into law by the first president, George Washington. So people like Charles Sumner, the abolitionist senator from Massachusetts, Salmon P. Chase, the great anti-slavery senator from Ohio, they all point to the Northwest Ordinance throughout the 1850s and say, this is our great weapon. This is evidence that the founding fathers, the intent of the founding fathers was at a minimum that Congress could ban slavery in the federal territories. And that is, this comes up again and again in the 1850s, all of the big clashes we think about. The battle over the Compromise of 1850, battle over the Kansas-Nebraska Act, even the Dred Scott case at the U.S. Supreme Court. This question of can Congress ban slavery, outlaw slavery in the federal territories is at the center of all of those disputes. And the Northwest Ordinance, the language of the Northwest Ordinance says there shall be neither slavery nor involuntary servitude in the said territory, otherwise than in the punishment of crimes whereof the party shall have been duly convicted. So when anti-slavery activists and the anti-slavery Republicans are looking for language to abolish slavery, they naturally reach back to the Northwest Ordinance because it had been really at the center of the abolitionist kind of constitutional order, right, late 1840s throughout the 1850s. So when Congress in 1862 bans slavery in Washington, D.C., that language there reads very much like the Northwest Ordinance and very much like the 13th Amendment. And so then when we get to 1864 and Congress is now really getting ready to enact this or to pass this constitutional amendment to ban slavery everywhere, the Northwest Ordinance, which has been at the heart of the anti-slavery movement and all of these arguments about slavery in the Constitution, that's the natural place for them to look to. And that explains why it's there.
0: But this clause, except as a punishment for crime, why did they leave that in there in the 13th Amendment?
1: Well, it's the idea of penal servitude was something that was sort of taken for granted, I guess you could say, certainly at the founding and sort of at the time. And to have a separate debate about striking that, I think, would have risked maybe derailing the 13th Amendment.
0: Okay.
1: So that's part of it. But I really think that it was the way the debate we're having about it today, right, as
0: which is, know, why as, we're doing as, this episode
1: as this, you know, there's an argument that's been around for several decades that the exception clause is part of how Reconstruction fails, for example. It allows the Confederates, the former Confederate states, to use prison labor basically as a way of sort of bringing slavery back in another name.
0: But I think it's important to interject not only that, but you risked, especially if you were a black man in the South, just being picked up on any pretext and thrown in prison so that there could be slave labor, right?
1: Oh, correct. And that's how it was used. I think that one way to think about the language of the 13th Amendment is that even if that exception hadn't been in there, if it had just said neither slavery nor involuntary servitude, or there should be, or if it just said no slavery anywhere in the United States, something like penal servitude was already part of U.S. law and had been since the founding. So it sort of would have been there to be misused in the way we're talking about
0: Got it.
1: anyways. And so not having the exception in there wouldn't have changed that. And I think that that's part of the modern, what something that some of the modern debate misses is that you could have written it in such a way. And in fact, there was a competing 13th Amendment proposal from Charles Sumner, which doesn't use any of this language from the Northwest Ordinance. His language is equal before the law, that all persons are equal before the law, so there can be no slavery. And so if we would have had that as the text of the 13th Amendment, which would have been it's wonderful language, it would have been a nice addition to the Constitution in many ways. But this misuse of involuntary servitude that does happen is a real problem in Reconstruction. There's no question about that. And it is one of the things that harms Reconstruction, would have still been a problem even with this alternate language in place.
2: What was the reason that Sumner lost out and this ended up winning out?
1: Well, Sumner wanted it. There was quite a bit of wrangling in the Senate. So the Senate Judiciary Committee is under the control of Senator Trumbull of Illinois, and Senator Sumner wanted he was in charge of a different committee, and he wanted the constitutional amendment to come out of his committee, and Trumbull said, no, it's going to come out of mine. The Judiciary Committee is the place for a constitutional amendment. So in this kind of political wrangling over who is going to have the say-so over it, Sumner loses, and he doesn't have the support of other senators, so he loses. Trumbull wins, and they go for the Northwest Ordinance. In fact, there's some One of the influences on Sumner is the French Revolution and the French Declaration of Rights of 1791. And so Trumbull says, well, why should we look to the French? You know, with this good old American language of the Northwest Ordinance, you know, the French have had many revolutions. We think ours is the successful one. Theirs is not such a thing to model ourselves after. So a little slap in the face to the French there. And so that's part of the explanation, is just that Sumner doesn't have the juice in the Senate to get his preferred language in place.
2: What was there pushback from Douglas and from others about the exception included there, or was it kind of just accepted?
1: It was accepted. The questions that we're talking about now, it's very much a much more modern way to look at it and think about it. And these are valid debates to have. I mean, I'm not saying that they're not valid, but it's not something that was being wrestled with.
2: That's Damon Root, author of Emancipation War.
0: The thing that stands out, the abolitionists and radical Republicans fighting hardest for the 13th Amendment didn't see that exception clause as a loophole. The language came straight from the Northwest Ordinance. Penal servitude was already an accepted part of American law, and the fight in 1865 was focused on ending slavery everywhere else that still existed.
2: Which raises the obvious question. If it was seen as a loophole on paper, how did it become one in practice?
0: That's next. The Exception Clause, on the ground in the Reconstruction South, with Marvin King.
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0: Marvin King is an associate professor of political science and African American studies here at Ole Miss, and he's back with us to pick up where Damon Root left off. Not how the exception clause got written, but what Southern states did with it.
1: Convict leasing, black codes, vagrancy laws, and a criminal justice system rebuilt into a tool for something that looked a lot like slavery under a different name. That is part of the story that doesn't get taught nearly enough.
0: Professor Marvin King, welcome back to America at 250 Due Diligence. Professor King, we just heard from Damon Root, who walked us through how the 13th Amendment came together and why the punishment exception is in there. Can you tell us, once the amendment was ratified, what happened next in the South?
2: Well, with the 13th Amendment, we saw this actually with all the Civil War amendments, of course, the 13th, 14th, and 15th, there was slow acceptance in the South. This, of course, is why Reconstruction was necessary. But the landowners, if you will, recognized that they, of course, had to release their slaves. But then there was this great big question of what's next. And so you can think about what happened next from two perspectives, both the native Southerners, but as well as from the North, right? So the Republicans in Congress that really pushed the ratification of the Civil War amendments. So from the Northern perspective, what they saw was a lot of intransigence in terms of the slaves were released, but then nobody really knew what to do. And the Southern culture, if you will, the mores, nothing really changed.
0: Well, there was also an economic aspect of this, too. I mean, the economy, the agriculture economy in the South is a disaster as a result of what it went through in the Civil War, right?
2: Well, that's right. And, you know, as an example, Mississippi going into the Civil War was the richest state in the Union per capita.
0: Amazing to think of that.
1: That is very amazing to think of that. I never would have thought that.
2: Well, you know, I don't want to pick on Mississippi here, but, you know, to give you an example, back then, I want to say Mississippi had either 7 or 8 congressional representatives, and now the state has 4. And so the loss of wealth has lots of downstream consequences. And so you have two aspects of this. So a few years after the Civil War, Congress passes what becomes known as the Freedmen's Bureau. The technical name was the Bureau for Freedmen, Abandoned Property, and I'm blanking on it, but everybody just calls it the Freedmen's Bureau. And the purpose of that was to figure out exactly what to do with the former enslaved. And so because of Reconstruction, they're able to, you know, this is when the first of the HBCUs are created.
0: They help black colleges and universities.
2: Excuse me. Yes. The historically black colleges and universities. So, you know, Fisk University in Nashville, Hampton University, Howard University, which is actually named after General Oliver Howard, who is one of the Reconstruction generals following the Civil War. And so they help negotiate work contracts because almost all of the slaves, former slaves, are illiterate and easily taken advantage of. They help with health care. And so functionally, the Freedmen's Bureau becomes the United States' first social welfare bureaucracy. And so not only do you have all of these slaves are now set free, now you have the federal government creating a bureaucracy on behalf of the former slaves, other people too, but, you know, mainly on behalf of the former slaves. So it really shocks the system in the South. And so you have the North doing that. And then for the Southerners, it's just their world is turned upside down. And so there's a lot of gnashing of the teeth to try to figure out how to manage the system. Almost immediately, white Southerners start, trying to think of the most delicate word here, I'll just say plotting, to figure out how are they going to wrest political control back as soon as Reconstruction is over. Nobody knows when Reconstruction is going to be over at this point, but people recognize it's not going to be permanent.
0: So there are still Northern troops occupying the South at this point. Is that correct?
2: At this point, yes. Right. Because once blacks get the right to vote, so one of the requirements later, and this is how everything connects, you get the 14th Amendment. So those southern states have to redraw new state constitutions. And these constitutional conventions tend to be biracial, bipartisan. Blacks start getting political power. And as this is happening, you have whites who are thinking, how are we going to end Reconstruction? And how are we still going to maintain our way of life, even though slavery is now officially over?
0: And that way of life meant domination over African Americans, if not slavery, having them as serfs, essentially.
2: Economic domination is key. And this is why you can't really look at education and economics separately, because in order to maintain economic domination, this is why forbidding slaves to learn how to read was so important, because as long as people lacked an education, it would be hard for them to economically set themselves free, and they would be dependent on white landowners for work.
1: I want to get to the criminal justice side of this conversation in association with the 13th Amendment, but I have to ask this as an Illinoisan, as a lover of Lincoln: how would this whole process have been different had Lincoln not been assassinated, if there's an answer to that?
2: Great question. You know, and we're dealing with hypotheticals, but
1: I love hypotheticals. I know it's tough to answer, but it's just, I love a good hypothetical.
2: We know that Andrew Johnson, President Andrew Johnson, of course, became president after Abraham Lincoln's assassination, that he and Lincoln saw Reconstruction very differently, that presidential Reconstruction was going to be very different between the two. We also know that in Lincoln's second inaugural, that by that point it was clear that the North was going to win. And so he was starting to talk about forgiveness and bringing the two together. So how it would have been different, it's hard to say. I do know that it would have been different. Johnson, of course, was a Southerner. He was a Tennessean. And so he had a lot of sympathies. And throughout the whole process, you can imagine how things would have been different. Just as one example, appointments to the Supreme Court likely would have been different. Because in the classes I teach, there's a whole line of Supreme Court cases over the next 40 years that just entrenched Jim Crow. And those selections to the Supreme Court likely would have made a difference. More likely than not, Lincoln would have had a fellow Illinois or Ohio Midwesterner, New Yorker, who most likely would not have been former slaveholders, as we had on the Supreme Court, just as one example.
1: So now getting to the criminal justice side of this conversation, how quickly after this all began did Southern states begin using the criminal justice system to push newly freed black Americans back into forced labor?
2: Sure. So, you know, with really within a few years, because once you have these constitutional conventions and the states are allowed to start making their own decisions, even with federal troops there, those federal troops weren't going to interfere with, quote unquote, a properly organized trial and conviction. So we saw a lot of black codes, as they were known at the time before Jim Crow kind of became official, that we saw a lot of punishment. David Oshinsky has written probably the best book about this, called Worse Than Slavery, and it's about Jim Crow justice at Parchman Farm, the big penitentiary in Mississippi, how the black codes were written in such a way as to criminalize the day-to-day behavior of blacks. And so we saw this in several examples. So an example in the state constitution would be stripping away voting rights of blacks. And they did this by criminalizing crimes that they believed blacks were more likely to commit.
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0: So looking at the 13th Amendment and the punishment exception, Damon Root made an interesting point saying, in part, the people who passed the 13th Amendment did not see the punishment exception as a loophole, and prison labor already existed within American law. Does that change how we should talk about what happened during Reconstruction or not? What do you think?
1: He makes a good point. I think that's an accurate point. The criminal justice system in America has long been, well before the 13th Amendment, one where punishment, not rehabilitation, is the focus. And so America, just as a whole, with our adversarial legal system, is designed to punish and incarcerate. The fact that there's a racial dimension is something else to consider on top of it, but he's correct that that had long been baked into the system.
2: Let me put Bill's question another way. How much of the blame belongs to the actual words of the 13th Amendment, which a lot of people now are re-examining, and how much belongs to the laws and political choices that Southern states made afterward?
1: I would say that the text of the 13th Amendment, in my perspective, is largely not the issue. The issue from where I'm sitting is our system of federalism, where the state and the Supreme Court allow such wide latitude to the states, even in ways that to a modern audience you would seize it as, well, clearly a lot of civil rights are being violated. And should the states have so much flexibility in what and how they interpret what civil rights we have? But again, to me, this goes back to the Supreme Court. There was a case, Cruikshank versus United States, and there was a riot, the Colfax Massacre in Louisiana, and there was an election between Republicans and Democrats. The blacks were the Republicans, the whites were the Democrats, and there was a disputed election over sheriff. Sheriff is an important position, and they set fire to the building and then shot all the Republicans as they were leaving. So this is known as the Colfax Massacre, and anywhere between 75 and 100 were killed. Long story short, it goes up to the Supreme Court, and the court says states have the right to punish murder, that is part of their police powers of the 10th Amendment. And so what that then set up was a system where the states could decide basically their broad police powers. And so because of our federal system, we allow this. Another court case in this era said that states can determine what rights and privileges you have as a state citizen, whether or not I'm thinking of modern examples, your driver's license, your hunting license, your work permits, your building permits, all of that is by the state. And so because the states have so much latitude there and the courts have said, oh yeah, criminal justice, that's up to the states, that then allows these great big disparities that we have. The 13th Amendment and the late, especially the 14th later on, interpreted by a different court, you might have totally different interpretations of how our federal system is actually supposed to operate.
2: Now, you mentioned something very interesting that a lot of people probably don't know, is at that time, if you were a black man in the South, you were more apt to vote or be part of the Republican Party than the Democratic Party. When did that shift change? Because nowadays, if you look at the voter registration, the percentage is much higher of Democrats among African Americans than Republicans.
1: Sure. So you're referencing what we call a realignment. And so this is when the coalitions that support the parties change. And you're right. Once upon a time, blacks were a huge component of the Republican Party. And in the South, you had your scalawags and your carpetbaggers.
2: Define those terms.
1: Yeah, I will. They're great terms, right? So the scalawags were the white Southerners who did not really believe in secession. So they were okay staying in the Union, and maybe they weren't beneficiaries of the slave system. And then your carpetbaggers, of course, were your Northerners who came in after the Civil War for a variety of reasons, many of which Native Southerners resented because they saw them as economic opportunists At least that's how they were characterized. Economic opportunists coming down to make a buck in the void of the South, right? You had so many people killed, a lot of abandoned lands. And so in that sort of environment, people can exploit others. And so that's kind of how the carpetbaggers were described. Those three elements are essentially your Southern Republican Party. And this lasts for decades, although truth be known, by the end of Reconstruction, many blacks felt abandoned by the Republican Party. And so in the North, where blacks can vote, they're still voting for Republicans because they see Democrats as, from their perspective, a lost cause. Democrats are the party of Jim Crow.
2: That's University of Mississippi Associate Professor Marvin King.
0: What Professor King lays out is how quickly the exception clause got put to work. Black codes, convict leasing, vagrancy laws, and how laws could be written to look race neutral on paper while producing anything but race neutral results.
2: Which is exactly why this fight never stayed in the history books. Professor King's closing point, land as the fastest route to generational wealth, and who got locked out of building it, is a good place to ask where the actual fight to close this exception stands today.
0: At the federal level, it hasn't gotten very far. The most recent federal abolition amendment was introduced in 2023. Senators Jeff Merkley and Cory Booker and Congresswoman Nikema Williams proposed changes to the Constitution to prohibit slavery or involuntary servitude as a punishment for crime.
2: It was referred to the Judiciary Committees and never advanced before that Congress ended. Damon called a federal amendment a long shot, and so far he's right.
0: The real movement's been in the states. Colorado went first in the modern push in 2018. Nebraska and Utah followed in 2020. Then in 2022, that was the big year. Alabama, Tennessee, Vermont, and Oregon all passed theirs.
3: Just because someone is incarcerated and is being held accountable for a crime doesn't mean that they should be treated as a slave. After the Civil War, many states, including Oregon, codified racism against black people, you know, jailed them at much higher levels and made them work basically as slaves as part of prison systems.
2: Then came 2024. Nevada voters removed their state's exception.
0: California voters were given the same basic question with Proposition 6 and rejected it. The measure faced no funded opposition, but supporters and independent analysts point to confusing ballot language. The word slavery didn't even appear in the title voters saw. But the effort didn't stop there. In 2025, Assemblymember Lori Wilson came back with a revised amendment using much simpler language.
4: I have also introduced ACA 6, which will eventually be before you this legislative season. And that will officially ban slavery in all forms from our California state constitution.
0: But ACA 6 did not qualify for California's November 2026 ballot.
2: By current count, 15 states still have some version of the exception in their constitutions.
0: Which gets back to what Damon told us at the top. The amendment we take for granted wasn't a foregone conclusion in 1865. Neither is what happens to that exception next.
2: That's it for this week.
0: Thanks for listening. I'm Bill Bernadoni.
2: And I'm Steve Herman.
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0: Apparently, trying to lose weight is now fascism. I'm not making this up. Thousands of socialists gathered for the annual Socialism Conference last weekend in Chicago. One of the scheduled discussions was actually called Health Fascism. He argued that the diet industry, obesity medicine, and even the standards for healthy body weight are part of what he calls body fascism. He said the diet culture teaches obedience, self-denial, and discipline. Think about that. For most of human history, self-discipline was considered a virtue. Your doctor telling you to lose weight wasn't oppressive, your bathroom scale wasn't a political enemy, and skipping the second piece of pie wasn't surrendering to fascism. We've reached a strange place when personal responsibility can be redefined as political oppression. You've been listening to The Mike Hewitt Show. 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
1: White Snake. Here I go again on my own. 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Van Halen. And this song rocking Northern Arizona.

0: Attention, Lep heads. Burn it up. Let's go for broke. 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What do you want? It's a foursome leopard on you weekend. They're not fooling.
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0: 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He counted wrong.
1: It's a Pour Some Leopard On You weekend. The spotlight shining on English rockers Def Leppard, showcasing their million-selling best. That is Gods of War. Jackson Beckham here. Do you crave chips, fries, nachos, pizza, or any other salty food? 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

More cowbell. That's Blue Oyster Cult and Don't Fear the Reaper. I'm Jackson Beckham. Night Ranger continues to rock in America. We'll tell you about their tour next. It's John Mellencamp with Jack and Diane.

0: We're showcasing the very best from Def Leppard, featuring Union Jack sleeveless t-shirts, twin guitar harmonies, and one-armed drumming. It's all happening right now on a Pour Some Leppard on You weekend.
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0: It's a Foursome Leopard on You weekend. That's Def Leppard with Photograph. Night Ranger continues to rock in America. A full schedule of tour dates this fall. Before this month is out, they'll be in Davenport, Iowa, Waukee, Iowa, and Kansas City, Missouri. Night Ranger takes October off. November, they'll head to New York and Connecticut, and then Las Vegas, also in the month of November. 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
0: Jackson Beckham, great to have you along. 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

0: metal, mullet, music lovers, we're going to pour some sugar on you in the name of Def Leppard. 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

0: It's a Pour Some Leopard On You weekend. The spotlight on the English rockers Def Leppard, showcasing some of their million-selling best. That's No Matter What. Jackson Beckham here. Well, we can all be a little spacey and daydream our life away. 47% of people spend their waking hours thinking about something else. That's right, daydreaming. Might be good for you. 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
2: 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Oh!

That is Fleetwood Mac here with Jack. Well, if you're an NFL football fan, it's a Sunday feast. NFL Sunday, we'll chat football coming up. And now, Magic Power. Here's Triumph.

0: Attention, Lep heads. Burn it up. Let's go for broke. Watch the night go up in smoke. What do you want? It's a foursome leopard on you weekend. They're not fooling.
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0: Pour some sugar on your weekend. Best of Def Leppard. And it's the best of NFL football today. Full slate of games. Kicked off on Wednesday when the Seahawks beat the Patriots. Then on Thursday, 49ers beat the Rams in Australia. And the Sunday night game tonight on NBC and Peacock features the Cowboys and the Giants. And tomorrow night on Monday Night Football, the Broncos at the Chiefs. 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

0: Doors here on NFL Sunday. I don't like football. 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So go see a movie, okay? At the box office, number one again is Spider-Man, Brand New Day. Number two movie is The Odyssey. And the number three movie, Coyote versus Acme.
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0: Pour some sugar on your weekend with Def Leppard. That was Hello America. NFL Sunday. 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
3: Oh, look

Led Zeppelin here with Jack Kelly. Wheel of Fortune. Season 44 kicks off tomorrow night with some changes. I'll tell you about those changes coming up. And now here's the Greg Ken Band. Breakup song.

0: metal, mullet, music lovers, we're going to pour some sugar on you in the name of Def Leppard. 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You're in the middle of a pour some Leppard on you weekend.
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0: Pour Some Sugar on Your Weekend featuring Def Leppard, Animal. 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

0: Good times roll the cars here with Jack. It's the NFL regular season. This is week number one. Talk about making a lot of money. Quarterback Joe Burrow, he makes like $55 million a year. They just signed Baker Mayfield in Tampa, $165 million for 3 years. But not everybody's making money. The NFL cheerleaders. Can I have a tissue, please? They only average about $150 a game. Even a team water boy makes around $50,000 a year.
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0: Attention, Lep heads. Burn it up. Let's go for broke. Watch the night go up in smoke. What do you want? It's a Pour Some Leopard on You weekend. They're not fooling.
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0: It's all about Def Leppard this weekend. Pour Some Sugar on You. That was Women. And maybe a movie, Spider-Man, Brand New Day. Still the number one movie at the box office. Matter of fact, it's the number one highest grossing movie of the year already. Number two is The Odyssey. Number three is Toy Story 5. Number four is Michael Jackson biopic. And number five is the Super Mario Galaxy movie.
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2: 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Oh!

Aerosmith, Sweet Emotion. It's NFL Sunday, but not everybody's into football like I am. Coming up, I'll give you some my favorite shows to stream. So stick around for that here on Sunday, September 13th.

0: We're showcasing the very best from Def Leppard, featuring Union Jack sleeveless t-shirts, twin guitar harmonies, and one-armed drumming. It's all happening right now on a Pour Some Leppard on You weekend.
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0: Def Leppard, Pour Some Sugar on Your Weekend. All about Def Leppard, that was Rocket. And today's NFL Sunday, but some people don't care about football. I don't know why, but they don't. If you need something to stream, here's some of my favorites. The second season of The Gentleman on Netflix is terrific. My boy, it had my attention. And I watched, my wife Bonnie and I watched that movie May Day with Ryan Reynolds on Apple TV Plus. It was pretty good. Another good series. I didn't think I'd like it. Superhero show, but I like it. Lanterns. 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
0: It's NFL Sunday, and the Sunday night game tonight on NBC and Peacock features the Cowboys at the Giants. I'm Jack Kelly, and here's Van Halen.

0: metal, mullet, music lovers, we're going to pour some sugar on you in the name of Def Leppard. 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
1: I know you don't. It's NFL Sunday. Not everybody's into football. So if you need something to stream, I'll tell you the top five streaming shows coming up. I'm Jack Kelly. Here's Brian Adams. Cuts like a knife.

0: Attention, Lep heads. Burn it up. Let's go for broke. Watch the night go up in smoke. What do you want? It's a foursome leopard on you weekend. They're not fooling.
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0: Pour Some Sugar on Your Weekend featuring Def Leppard. That was Rock of Ages. It's NFL Sunday. Not all people enjoy football, so maybe you need something to stream. Here's the most watched shows right now, according to Boardroom. Number one, Netflix, Beauty in Black, season three. Number two's on Netflix, Death of the Pastor's Wife. Number three is on Prime Video, Reacher, season four. Number four is on Netflix, Leanne, season two. And number five's on Netflix, Outer Banks, season five. 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
0: It's Sunday, September 13th, and Wheel of Fortune fans, don't forget, brand new season kicks off tomorrow. 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

0: Bachman Turner Overdrive, taking care of business. This is Jack Kelly. The other day I ran into a friend of mine. She looked marvelous. I said, "You look wonderful." 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How much younger can it really make you look? According to plastic surgeons, 10 years is about it.
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0: All about Def Leppard this weekend. Pour some sugar on you. 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If you could invite any celebrity living or dead to dinner, who would you ask? Obviously, they're talking to our generation. The listing puts Albert Einstein at your dinner table, followed by Oprah, Marilyn Monroe, Robin Williams, David Bowie, and Nelson Mandela.
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crazy little thing called Love Queen. It's all about football today. It's NFL Sunday, week number one. We'll chat about it coming up. I'm Jack Kelly. Now here's ZZ Top.

0: get out your Union Jack sleeveless t-shirt and turn it up. You're in the middle of a foursome leopard on you weekend.
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0: some sugar on your weekend. Featuring Def Leppard, Foolin'. Well, football is underway. Week number one NFL season, Wednesday. Seahawks beat the Patriots again, a rematch of the Super Bowl. And then on Thursday, 49ers beat the Rams down under in Australia. Sunday night game tonight on NBC and Peacock features the Cowboys at the Giants. Then tomorrow night on Monday Night Football, the Broncos at the Chiefs. Should be a good one on ABC and ESPN. 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

0: Jack Kelly with Joe Walsh, Rocky Mountain Way, here on Sunday, September 13th, and maybe you're thinking about hitting the theaters for a movie. Spider-Man Brand New Day is still number one. It's also number one for the entire year, highest grossing movie. Number two at the box office is The Odyssey. Number three is Coyote versus Acme. Number four movie, By Any Means, and the number five movie in theaters everywhere, Insidious.
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0: Attention, Lep heads. Burn it up. Let's go for broke. Watch the night go up in smoke. What do you want? It's a Pour Some Leopard on You weekend. They're not fooling.
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0: Leopard, let's get rocked. Pour some sugar on your weekend. Here with Jack Kelly's NFL Sunday. A lot of betting going on these days, which can lead to some problems of addiction to betting, to gambling. So be careful. Don't bet any more than you can afford to lose. And betting in the NFL go hand in hand. The American Gaming Association projects $29.5 billion in total wagers in the 2026 NFL season.
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0: We've got cars. I guess you're just what I need. 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We've got a jet. We've even got a train. 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

0: Bringing on the heartbreak, Def Leppard on our Pour Some Sugar on You weekend. I'm Maria Danza, and the NFL season in full swing. And who's your favorite NFL broadcast team? There are 18 of them this season, and looks like Kevin Burkhardt and Tom Brady came in at number 4, which is a step up for them. But at number 3, Joe Davis and Greg Olsen, Joe Buck and Troy Aikman at number 2, and they say the best broadcast team, Mike Tirico and Chris Collinsworth. My favorite will always be Pat Summerall and John Madden. 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
0: Rocking your Sunday with some Tom Petty. You don't know how it feels.

0: Heartbreaker, that is Pat Benatar. I'm Maria Danza. And if you or somebody you know never had a chance to see the original Star Wars on the big screen, it's coming to IMAX screens in 2027 in celebration of the 50th anniversary. And it's basically newly restored, and it's going to be in a select amount of IMAX 70mm film locations starting on February 19th. 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

0: 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Burn it up. Let's go for broke. Watch the night go up in smoke. What do you want? 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

0: Def Leppard and Photograph on our Pour Some Sugar on You weekend. Before that, we heard U2 and Bono, The Edge, Adam Clayton, and Larry Mullen Jr. They will be Music Air's Persons of the Year. 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

0: Born to Run, that's Bruce Springsteen. I'm Maria Tanza, and Bruce has finished a new album. However, there's another album he's working on that he wants to put out first, because this one is a little bit more time-sensitive, and the one he already finished is not. So when he's done with the second one, they'll put that one out, and then the other one. Does that make sense? I don't know. Either way, there's two new things from Bruce coming.
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0: Too Late for Love. That's Def Leppard on our Pour Some Sugar on You weekend. I'm Maria Danz. I hope you have a great Sunday. And if you like Saturday Night Live, season 52 is going to premiere on September 26th. And New York Knicks star Jalen Brunson, the MVP of the championship, is making his debut as the host. He's only the fifth NFL star to host SNL, joining Bill Russell, Charles Barkley, Michael Jordan, and LeBron James.
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0: Def Leppard, Pour Some Sugar on Me on our Pour Some Sugar on You weekend. I'm Maria Danza, and these guys, you know, are on a tour bus, and they stop at truck stops all over their tour route, right? 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

0: The boys are back in town. That's Thin Lizzy. I'm Maria Danz. I hope you're having a fantastic weekend. And if Jacqueline Smith was your favorite of Charlie's Angels, she just released her memoir this week. It's called I Once Knew a Guy Named Charlie. And she talks about her time on Charlie's Angels. Lots of stories about her friends Farrah Fawcett and Kate Jackson, and some interesting stories about some of her other co-workers as well. And it just came out this past Tuesday, September 8th.
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0: Attention, Lep heads. Burn it up. Let's go for broke. Watch the night go up in smoke. What do you want? It's a foursome leopard on you weekend. They're not fooling.
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3: Oh! 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

Old time rock and roll, that's Bob Seger and the Silver Bullet Band. I'm Maria Danza, and how do you feel about a 32-hour work week? They're working on it. More on that coming up. Here's Journey.

0: showcasing the very best from Def Leppard, featuring Union Jack sleeveless t-shirts, twin guitar harmonies, and one-armed drumming. It's all happening right now on a Pour Some Leppard on You weekend.
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0: Adamo, that's Def Leppard on our Pour Some Sugar on You Weekend. I'm Maria Danza, and Americans could be enjoying a 32-hour work week if a new bill is passed. It's the 32-Hour Work Week Act, and it would gradually lower the overtime threshold from 40 hours to 32. 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

0: 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I hope you're having a great weekend. And, you know, tomorrow, I hate to bring up Monday, but it's interesting. It is actually National Boss Employee Exchange Day. 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

0: it. Music lovers, we're going to pour some sugar on you in the name of Def Leppard. 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

0: Def Leppard doing some Badfinger no matter what on our Pour Some Sugar on You weekend. I'm Maria Danz, and if you haven't heard, Vivian Campbell said that his cancer has returned, and a transplant that he had was not successful. He said, I'll probably have to do another transplant within a few years with another donor to try and see if maybe that would cure me. He said, but in the meantime, I'm certainly not slowing down. I'm doing as much with my life as possible. So we wish him the very best.
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0: Attention, Lep heads. Burn it up. Let's go for broke. Watch the night go up in smoke. What do you want? It's a foursome leopard on you weekend. They're not fooling.
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0: Def Leppard and Rocket on our Pour Some Sugar on You weekend. Before that, we heard U2 and Larry Mullen Jr., Bono, The Edge, and Adam Clayton have all been named the MusiCares Persons of the Year for 2027. Now, Bono was previously honored for this in 2003. 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

0: I want you to want me. That's Cheap Trick. I'm Maria Danza. And speaking of cheap tricks, you know, it may be time to stop using those paper checks. Even though the number of checks in circulation is declining, check fraud is rising. Americans lost more money to check fraud than they did to do debit card and gift card scams. I mean, they pull these pieces of mail out of people's mailboxes, the USPS mailboxes. They even steal bags of mail if they can. And they say the safest thing you can do if you have to mail a check is to take it right into the post office.
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0: Hello, America. That is Def Leppard on our Pour Some Sugar on You weekend. I'm Maria Dance. I'm about to say goodbye, actually. I'm almost done, but I wanted to let you know that they're working on a Def Leppard documentary. And Joe Elliott, Phil Collins, Vivian Campbell, Rick Allen, Rick Savage, they're all part of it. It's going to be a feature-length official documentary. It's called Long Live Def Leppard, and they say it should be coming out in early 2027. And that's going to do it for me. Thank you so much for listening. Enjoy the rest of your weekend.
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